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Waiting for when the light shall be first and first shall be last. In the cardinal box near the underpass. 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

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Life is now. 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
1: Let's go. Shake that like you out of control. That thing to your throat gets sore. Bend it on down, put your face on the floor. That to your legs can't stand. High freak, put the world in a hand.

A study in the European Journal of Applied Physiology found that cold water immersions, like a cold shower for example, can increase the dopamine levels by 250%. Unlike sugar or caffeine, this high is steady and lasts for hours. So brave the cold and feel that focus.

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2: 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What does it take to rise when everything falls apart? What keeps the fire burning when the world says stop? From struggle to success.
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People need some content, trying to keep up. This not a contest. Whipping bands concept, heaven sent, God sent. At least it's what my mom says. Proof is in the progress. Money's not an object. Busy than a

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Awareness makes life sharper. So take advantage of your time and never waste a moment.

ويانا ما تسمعوا بس، فكر تغير وتستمتع. أيو أي بي أف أم 101.5.

let's get the party started. 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That's when I knew that your heart was scarring. 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

Did you know that drinking tea immediately after a meal can block the absorption of iron by up to 60%? 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
5: Behind every achievement we hear about, there is a story. One that maybe no one has ever heard. A story of struggle, disappointment, failure, but with unbreakable determination. People who tried, worked hard, faced challenges. Today, their success speaks for them. And in every episode, we discover how ordinary people manage to create extraordinary success. From struggle to success, because behind every star, there is a story of perseverance. Turn your wounds into wisdom. This is what we learn from Oprah Winfrey when she said, "Welcome, this is From Struggle to Success, the show where we share stories of people who turned hardship into triumph and obstacles into opportunities." Today, we tell the story of a young girl from rural Mississippi who rose from poverty, abuse, and doubt to become the most inspiring woman in the world. This is the story of Oprah Winfrey, the voice of inspiration.
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5: Oprah Gayle Winfrey was born on January 29, 1954, in Mississippi. Her early life was marked by poverty and hardship. She grew up moving between relatives, often feeling out of place, unseen, and unheard. Her father, Vernon, worked hard, but her early years were shadowed by neglect, all while her mother, Vernita, loved her. She struggled to provide stability for her, and even as a child, Oprah had an extraordinary spark. She loved reading, she loved memorizing poems and performing for anyone who would watch, but life wasn't easy for her.
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0: Oprah endured abuse and hardship at a young age, experiences that could have crushed her spirit, but instead, they ignited something inside of her, a drive to rise, to be heard, and to help others. The young Oprah once said quietly and determined, "One day, I'm going to tell stories that matter, and people will listen to me."
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0: 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The boss once said to her in a critical way, "Oprah, you're too emotional and too real." And Oprah replied in resolute by saying, "If I'm not real, I am nothing, and that's not the story I want to tell." 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Within months, the show skyrocketed to number one, and it was renamed the Oprah Winfrey Show. Everybody
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1: 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Right now, you're catching the vibe of From Struggle to Success.
0: For 25 years, Oprah Winfrey brought stories of hope, of struggle, and triumph into homes across America and the world. She tackled difficult topics from personal trauma to social issues with compassion and courage. Her interviews became legendary, such as sit-downs with celebrities like Tom Cruise, Whitney Houston, and Barack Obama, in addition to heartfelt conversations with everyday people that left audiences inspired and changed many lives. And she didn't stop at television. Oprah also acted in films. She gave unforgettable performances in The Color Purple that was released in 1985, earning an Academy Award nomination, and later in the movie Beloved that was released in 1998, proving her talents extended far beyond the studio.
4: Who do you love?
5: 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I do.

0: I know where I can go. I know where I can run to. God be the enemy. Yeah.
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3: Her influence grew beyond the media. She wrote a book called The Oprah's Book Club, changed the world of literature. In addition to the OWN network, gave her creative freedom to tell the stories that mattered to her. Then she became a philanthropist, giving millions to education and humanitarian causes.

0: Despite her fame, Oprah faced doubt and criticism and loss. She was told repeatedly that she wouldn't succeed in television. She endured the pressures of being a black woman in media. She experienced betrayals and personal struggles with weight, with health, and relationships. She once said in a reflective and soft tone, "I have had failures and I have been heartbroken, but every challenge taught me something, and every wound became wisdom." Her setbacks didn't define her, her resilience did, because she turned each obstacle into a lesson and each lesson into inspiration for millions. Oprah Winfrey became more than a talk show host. She became a symbol of hope, of perseverance, and empowerment. She inspired generations to believe in themselves. She showed the world that a voice can change lives, compassion is powerful, and success is earned through struggle, authenticity, and courage.
1: It's essential that in life you see yourself reflected in other people's stories. It's why, as a little black girl growing up, I was always looking for anybody that kinda looked like me. There were no black people on a billboard or on television or in the media.
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1: I always felt like I had a pretend voice when I went on the air. I would interview people who'd been through disasters in their life, and I would feel terrible for them, and I would empathize, and then I would get written up by my bosses. And the talk show really freed me.
2: Just curious, is there someone here that perhaps maybe you're attracted to? Just kind of look around, scout out.
1: I went only from what was in my heart. It was the most authentic thing for me. It was like coming home.
4: From struggle to success.
1: I built the show around myself and the producers. We were young women in our 30s trying to figure it out and find our own way. I was making a lot of money, and my producers were still getting the same salary. I went to my boss at the time, and I said, "Everybody needs a raise." And he said, "Why?" He actually said to me, "They're only girls.
4: From struggle to success.
1: They're a bunch of girls. What do they need more money for?" I go, "Well, either they're going to get raises or I'm going to sit down. I will not work unless they get paid." And so they did. There's an old spiritual that says trouble don't last always. So I think there are a lot of us of my generation who swallowed a lot. I always knew that there would come a time when I would be in a position where I wouldn't have to swallow it. Not one thing ever does it. It's a series of consistent things that people say, "Aha, it's time for change."
0: From a young girl in poverty to the queen of media, Oprah's story is a testament to the human spirit. She became the most influential woman of her generation, a billionaire philanthropist and a mentor for countless people around the globe. Oprah Winfrey's life reminds us that no matter where you start and no matter the obstacles, your story matters. That even wounds can become wisdom, tears can turn into triumph, and your voice can inspire.

millions. So whatever challenges you face today, remember her words, turn your wounds into wisdom. This was From Struggle to Success, Oprah Winfrey, the voice of inspiration. I'm your host, Rada, and until next time, keep striving, keep believing, and never forget, your story can change the world.

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2: They call them icons, geniuses, visionaries. But before the fame, there was silence. And before the spotlight, there was struggle. What does it take to rise when everything falls apart? What keeps the fire burning when the world says stop? From struggle to success.
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Some business owners may say, people don't support me. 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

Let's discover the apple cider vinegar hack. A trial published in Nature suggests that a tablespoon of apple cider vinegar in water before a carb-heavy meal can significantly flatten your glucose spike. This means less food coma and more steady energy for your afternoon lectures.

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And at AUIBFM, we take you on that ride. From the battles and ideas that change the world, to the moments that feel just like today, it's all part of a long journey. 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

a lot of English learners say depends of, but actually the correct form is depends on, not of. For example, it depends on the situation.

Too much caffeine disrupts the natural sleep patterns, which directly affects the memory retention and also the learning ability and the academic performance.

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3: 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We are live right now on air everywhere. 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And, of course, we do have a guest. 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Let's go, Mustafa.
2: Let's go.
3: Let's go.

0: listeners, I hope that you like this myth. Yeah.
1: I like the song.
0: To die by your side.
1: Well, the pleasure, the privilege is mine. Oh, I love this one.
2: I like this part of the movie.
1: It is iconic, actually. So I'm going to die.
0: It is the part from the movie? Okay, let's listen.
2: To die by your side is such a heavenly way to die. I love him.
3: Holy shit.

0: My colleague Mustafa has, you know, he's being a micro influencer right now.
1: I have 36,000.
0: So yeah,
1: and you have half a million.
0: It's not the same. It's not about me. It's about those people who have at least 20K, 10K, those even 5K would be considered a lot of followers.
1: Now I am those people. Those people.
0: It's not that.
1: I will not tolerate that type of...
0: I said such people.
1: Such.
0: Yeah, it's happened.
1: This is getting even worse.
0: Anyway, so Young Age Crisis today is having 1,000 of followers, but not real connection. So let's go.

0: in a lonely world.
1: So, you know, what's strange about our generation here? We are probably the most connected people in human history.
2: Yeah.
1: And somehow, also the loneliest. I mean, I've heard that a lot, and it's kind of true. Because you wake up and your phone is exploding. Notifications, likes, reactions, story replies, followers increasing every week. Your picture gets 2K likes. People reply with fire emojis. Someone comments you are living the dream. But then the night comes, or I don't know, situation comes, and suddenly there's nobody actually call you, or nobody can sit with you, or without performing, nobody who knows your fears outside your highlights, nobody who noticed when you laugh sounds fake, you know?
2: Yeah, I mean, we've got a long way when it comes to connection, and we have mastered creatively creating more creative ways of making ourselves connected with each other. And as some people say, in the search for diamonds, we lost the stars. So we lost the human the real human connection, which is actually something I really miss. But in any way, that is one of the deepest young age crises today in our generation, especially talking to students, Gen Z people our age or younger or a little bit older, having an audience instead of having human relationships. Because social media, they taught us something dangerous. Visibility feels like intimacy. So people, if people watch your stories every day and they give you these little likes on your stories, you assume they know you. You assume they like you. You assume they love you. If they react to your post on Instagram or TikTok or whatever, you assume they care. If your DM, the messages, are full, you assume you are socially fulfilled. And everyone likes you. And you are at the top of the pyramid.
1: Yeah.
2: But attention is not connection. And 1,000 people seeing your face does not mean necessarily that one person truly sees you. And honestly, sometimes the more followers you get, the lonelier you become and you are, because now you start building a version of yourself for public consumption, not for you as a real authentic person. And you stop asking, who am I really? And you start asking another different question. And instead of saying, who am I? You start saying, what version of me will get more likes and more engagement and more comments? And this is so sad and dangerous.
1: Well, so slowly, without realizing it, your personality becomes content and your sadness becomes aesthetic. Your hobbies become, you know, become the branding, and your vacations become proof. Even your meals become performances. And the terrifying part, people start loving the online version of you more than real one. So now you are kind of trapped. You feel pressure to always look interesting, funny, successful, emotionally intelligent, productive, attractive, mysterious, all at once. Meanwhile, the real you is kind of exhausted. So, you know, psychology actually talks about something called social snacking here, where digital interactions temporarily reduce loneliness without truly satisfying the deeper human need for connection. And research shows that while social media can create a feeling of belonging, excessive passive online interaction is also associated with

0: increased loneliness and anxiety, especially among young adults. So in a way or another, we can feel that that dilemma. Because we want to be connected, yet we want to be that version of ourselves that everybody likes. And then between that and that, we lose who we are.
1: Yeah. Sad. So,

0: I know what you're doing. You're probably that one person who sends memes at 2 a.m. and you think it's fun. Probably you are that person who keep on posting stories that are entertaining and you are getting likes. Mm-hmm. And these likes are making you happy and giving you dopamine. But none of that replaces someone waiting for you after a bad day. Someone remembering your coffee order or how you like tea, or someone who notice your silence without you explaining it. We need that person. Sometimes we don't have to explain ourselves, explain why we are feeling bad and explain why we are feeling sad to people. We need that one person who understand us without us trying hard to make ourselves understood. So real connection is something inconvenient. I speak honestly here. It takes a lot of time. It takes a lot of awkwardness. It takes a lot of effort. It takes a lot of problems between the two parties and disagreements. It takes vulnerability, dear listeners. Mm-hmm. So when you are aiming to have real friendship, you gotta know that real friendship is not built through the perfect selfies or about likes and comments and tafa'ul, you know?
1: Engagement.
0: It's built through sitting together while the life is falling apart. You are always together as friends. And maybe that's why many young people panic in silence today. Because they have social reach, but they don't have emotional distance. They have emotional distance with that social media reach. A contact list of, full of names, a lot of numbers, but nobody truly lean on. So if I want to ask you a question, dear listeners, without you, this time without calling and answering, how many people you can really count on? How many people in your life, friends or whatever, or family members, that you really can count on, you can say that this person is real. It's a real friend. I can count on. I have these people, count them. How many people really understand you? It's a question we have to ask ourselves from time to another. How many people around me truly understands me?
1: Mm-hmm.
0: So we became experts in appearing socially alive and while emotionally disconnected, Dina.
1: Well, maybe the saddest moment is this, when someone something amazing happens, and instead of expressing it fully, your first instincts becomes, wait, let me post this. I mean, yeah, because somewhere deep inside, many of us started confusing being witnessed with being loved. And here's the beautiful truth nobody tells you guys. You do not need 2,000 people. Most humans emotionally survive life through a very small circle. Because, research on close relationships constantly shows that emotional well-being depends more on relationship quality than quantity. Mm. So one real friendship who listens honestly is enough and is psychologically more valuable than a million viewers watching you. Sadly, one conversation without filters here, and a lot of filters. I mean, filters is everywhere. So, I mean, this common conversation could be more healing than 1,000 reaction. One person saying, I know you're not okay, can save you from weeks of emotional drowning.
0: That's totally right, yeah.
1: So maybe the solution is not deleting social media completely. Maybe the solution is remembering that online attention should never replace a human presence, right?
0: This is so right, dear listeners and Dina, and because your worth was never supposed to be measured in followers, and maybe maturity is when you are realizing this. Some of the loneliest people in the world are publicly abhorred, and some of the happiest people, they are barely posting anything at all. So today or tonight after this show ends, maybe text somebody in a genuine way. Not for the streaks, I hate them. Not for the networking, for the content. Just because humans were never designed to survive life alone. We are designed to live together in a genuine and human way. Trust me, dear listeners, being deeply known by two people will always matter more than being casually watched by thousands who doesn't care about you. So this was our message and young age crisis for today. We are going to listen to this beautiful song with Salah Bedil, and we are coming back.

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3: Don't stop believing. 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
1: Yeah, believing in yourself, believing in the good in the world, believing in the good in the people, believing in assuming positive intent, in being resilient all the time, believing in being relentless all the time, believing in yourself and in your growth, because this PM on FM show is designed to unleash your potential and unlock your personal growth. And now we are moving to our next segment, that is academic drama, and today we are going to talk in academic drama about what should you actually do during the summer break? Because most of you guys, as far as we know, you finished exams and after graduation you have the summer break. And if you are not graduating, we also have a summer break for you. So how can we spend the summer break in the best way possible?
3: I don't know. Guess
1: 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The answer is here on the PM1FM show with Mustafa and Dina Ahmad on the AUIBFM 101.5.
3: True.

0: And we have a call. Hello.
1: Hello there.
2: Hello. Hello, Gina. Hello, Mustafa.
0: Hi.
2: How are you both?
0: Hi. How are you? How are you doing? How is everything?
2: I'm doing good. Thank you for asking.
0: Oh, how's your day?
2: Well, it's kind of good.
0: Kind of?
2: And we are surviving, yeah.
0: Really?
2: Well, like, yeah.
0: Because you said kind of good, I'm not going to ask you what went bad, but I believe that you are very vibrant right now.
2: Thank you.
0: So, were you listening to Young Age Crisis, or you have ideas about what you want to spend your summer?
2: Well, I've been listening to the Young Age Crisis, and you've both summarized everything that could have been said, actually.
0: Mm.
2: And it's a deep, a very deep topic to go through, which will need a whole episode to discuss.
0: I know, right? Yeah.
2: So you've summarized everything, and I wish the best for all the young people going through, all of the young people.
1: I am waiting for you to say hi to me.
2: First I say hi to you both.
1: Oh, really? I didn't hear you. I'm sorry. I'm really sorry. So I'm very happy that you called again. As I told you always, you are an essential part of our show, PM1FM, because you always call and you give valuable insights. And you are not just, you know, a talker. You talk with meaning and you talk with wisdom.
0: And
1: I'm very happy that the topics we're trying to rise to the surface are topics that interest you and make you think.
2: Thank you, actually. You've made my day with the first time you said it and second time you said it today. Actually, I really love going through your show, being a part of your show. It means a lot to me, actually.
1: Beautiful. So, Mohammed, I want to ask you, if you remember back then when you were a student, social media was a big thing, you know, when you were young?
2: When we were young, social media was as young as we are, you know, there's no real connections with social media. Facebook was very dull. Keep pushing the buzz button until someone...
0: Oh my God, we need a whole episode on nostalgia.
2: Yeah.
0: I'm getting old. I cannot believe it.
1: So, Mohammed, society is changing and... you know, young people who are now like in their 20s, they are not living and they are not seeing things as you and your colleagues and your peers and your friends saw them before when you were in your 20s, guys. So what advice would you like to give young people who are living in a different environment now with a different, you know, everything?
2: There's actually two main advices. First of all, live your life.
0: Live your life.
2: Just live it.
1: Live.
0: Just live it.
2: It's full of meaning. So don't try to waste it on social media and trying to get validation and maybe interest from people that you don't even know, which won't even matter, not even a bit. Live your life.
0: That's
2: look for real people. To get involved with.
1: Short words, big wisdom, Mohammed.
2: Yeah. I've been through all this with my colleagues. I'm always telling them, live your life. Your life has a lot of meanings. So try to explore your life, not exploring the explorer of the Instagram.
1: All right. Very amazing, Mohammed, as always. Very amazing. Thank you so much, Mohammed, for calling us on the PM on FM show.
2: Thank
1: you
2: for
1: sharing
2: time,
1: wisdom. I hope that people who are in their 20s, when they listen to someone who've been into the 20s experiment, and God, with these wisdom, they take it into consideration. You know what I mean? So thank you so much for calling us, and I wish that you enjoy
2: thank
1: the rest
2: again,
1: of the show, and have a great day.
2: Goodbye.
1: Goodbye.

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2: It is indeed 101.5, and we have another call. Hello?
3: Hello there.
2: Oh, we lost you.
3: Not funny.
2: It's fine. By the way, you can call us on 6229. That's the number of the radio station, 6229, and share your insight and thoughts. Don't lose the number because it's so easy to remember.
3: But for now, you missed your chance in calling because now we have all the time for our special guest who's here with us. And I will not talk myself about the guest because he can talk for himself in a very specific way. So we talked a lot with the guest behind the scenes, and I know you personally, and we follow each other even on Instagram. But if you are talking to the dear listeners, how would you introduce yourself? This is something I want you to do. Farouk, welcome to the PM1FM show. Very happy to have you.
4: Good afternoon, Mustafa and Dina. Thank you for hosting me today. I'm delighted to be at this wonderful show.
3: Our pleasure.
4: If I may introduce myself, my name is Farouk Mithat. I'm a senior student at AUIB, majoring in international relations, strategic, and security studies.
2: That's really nice, actually. I mean, the title is so scary that I'm afraid to pronounce it.
3: So, it is very interesting department, Farouk. Very interesting that you had this journey with international studies. And it's very interesting when we're talking about one of the biggest milestones maybe in the human life, the first ever graduation. So, I'm gonna imagine how this can feel for you. How do you feel, you know, you're about to graduate?
4: Actually, as you know, we are graduating after 4 days.
3: Yeah, 4 days to go.
4: Yeah, really excited about it.
3: Yeah.
4: But you know, Mustafa, before answering your question, during this journey, this academic journey, we have made a lot of success and accomplishments. And for that, I want to give the credits for my family and my mentors.
3: Greetings to them.
4: Yeah, their constant support, patience, and belief in me have been the foundation of every achievement in my life.
2: That's really great.
3: Amazing. Very beautiful. So it's kind of a mixed feelings now. You are about to leave AUIB. Do you feel sad?
4: It's
3: happy?
4: Like joyful and sadness at the same time. Yeah.
3: But why international studies? You know?
4: Exactly. Like, I have always been passionate about serving the community and making a change in our society. So when I graduated from high school, I saw in the international relations syllabus a major that includes all the sciences that develop and enrich the student's mind, like philosophy, political thought, political economy, psychology. So I figured out that this is the most suitable major for me, and I will have the right path. And I did the right thing.
2: Well, that's really great, actually, because, you know, it's so amazing to choose your major, to know it, and to choose the college and university. Because when it comes to university, you have tons of universities, especially here in Baghdad, and you don't know what to choose. So why did you choose AUIB in the first place?
4: This is a good question. So AUIB provides a lot of opportunities, as you know. So I saw that I will earn to have English. This is essential. Like, in the future, it's essential to have a second language.
2: Yes, English is important.
4: English or Spanish. So I thought that this is beneficial. And the prestigious name, as we go in our career and see the companies, institutions, when they hear that we are graduated from AUIB, we have the prestigious name. And we are having the highest levels of education.
3: Beautiful.
4: So this is very good for us. And it was a beneficial journey through our academic progress.
3: Beautiful. So Farouk, you look very fine today with your suit.
4: Thank
3: and
4: you.
3: This is, I gotta say, a very nice tie. And you chose something to play? You chose a music to play?
4: Actually, we chose me and Dina. What's the song we chose?
2: Snowman.
4: I forget its name.
3: And you said you like The Godfather.
4: Yes,
3: so
4: I like it.
3: Yeah, now you have, you have the time
2: Snowman,
3: to pick.
2: Snowman, Godfather.
3: Do you want Snowman or The Godfather?
4: I will choose The Godfather.
3: The okay. Godfather? Do we have The Godfather, Salah Bedil, to listen to? Okay, so whenever you're ready, Salah Bedil, whenever you're ready, we will listen to The Godfather because, I mean, come on, we're two gentlemen here with ties.
2: Yeah, you guys are amazing. And Dina, okay, that's what I mean. That's who I am now. Well, here's the song. Okay, dear listeners, let's listen to this song a little bit to then continue our interview.

0: or an amazing choice of music. It suits you, actually, you with the suit and a big future ahead of you.
1: Thank you, appreciate it.
0: So, Farouk, I mean, if you had to describe your university journey at AUIB in three words, what would they be and why?
1: Mm-hmm. So, growth. Development,
2: mm-hmm.
1: and creativity, because nice. AUIB helped me to develop both academically and personally. So I think it was a journey full of development and learning.
2: So how did the academic environment that really, you know, shaped you, how did this academic environment that AUIB provided for you here and helped you in shaping this new Farouk? Because I'm very sure Farouk 4 years ago is not like Farouk who is now sitting with us in the studio. So this environment that you mentioned, how did it actually help you to
1: actually it also shaped my perspective toward international relations, because you know, Mustafa, in the College of International Relations we have five professors who come from five different parts of the world. So I personally enrolled in several classes with them, and I engage with them in discussions and even sometimes with debates. So each one of them holds the traditions, the culture, the behavior of the region they come from. Yeah, so spending 40 years here at AUIB with a diverse people from all over the world was being like living in an international environment. So and it's enriched me a lot and taught me and diverse my academic background about international studies and international relations.
2: I want to ask you a personal question.
1: Yeah, sure.
2: I know that you don't really like personal questions.
1: No, go ahead.
2: But I'm very sure you created a lot of memories. You met a lot of people, a lot of, as you said, it's very diverse. Instructors, and people. So when you look back at these 4 years, is there one memory that you will not forget? And what is this memory? Even actually, if it's a funny situation, it's fine.
1: They ask me that question a lot. Many students ask me that question. I have a lot of memories, the good ones and the bad ones. But the most one I feel proud about, we had a very hard oral exam before 2 years. So it was very hard. You were like have to meet the dean and the instructor, and they have to ask you about several questions for 45 minutes. So at that time, I studied a lot, and I achieved the highest grade in the class. So it was a moment of proudness.
0: That's really nice, actually.
1: Thank you.
2: Never forget about it.
1: I won't.
0: Yeah, I mean, when it comes to talk about moments of proudness and all that, it comes to leaderships, because you also enrolled in international relations. So how did the academic environment at AUIB help you shape the way you think about international relations and, most importantly, leadership?
1: Yes, as I mentioned, we have diversity in our College of International Relations. So learning from our professors, our mentors, it was the most significant thing we earned from being at this major.
0: And by very the good. Way, because it's really great, because when you have this kind of leadership and your diverse environment here at AUIB, you could create something that would help you lead the future you. But one thing many students talk about is connection between students and faculty here at AUIB. How would you describe your experience with your professors and mentors?
1: So Dina, when we first arrived at the American University of Iraq, Baghdad, many of us came with dreams, but also with uncertainty.
2: Uncertainty.
1: We did not know what the four next years would bring for us. But what we discovered, however, was far more meaningful than university education. We discovered a community, a place where professors were mentors, where classmates became family, and where the campus became the second home for us. You know, we studied together, struggled through exams together, and celebrated every achievement and success together. So many times we grab a cup of coffee with our professors and talk about our thoughts, our ideas, and even about observations toward their attitude.
2: the sense of community make the journey
1: exactly
2: more enjoyable.
1: Exactly. So
2: yeah,
1: in many ways, the friendships and moments we built here will last far longer than the degrees we receive in our graduation.
2: Do you want to say hi to certain people, like close friends who were like always there with you?
1: I have many. So many? If I say hi to someone,
2: okay, we have only 15 minutes, so let's leave friends for now. So greetings to all of Farooq friends.
1: Greetings to all my friends and my professors and especially my family.
2: All right. So one thing many students talk about is this, and I wanted to ask you about if there is any particular course, I would say, or a project or a moment at AUIB that truly changed your perspective on things.
1: As you know, Mustafa, I participated in several projects, international conferences, organizing conferences, events. So I believe that all of them developed my skills and my abilities in my academic progress. And I am really proud to be a part of this institution.
0: That's very nice. Beautiful. How about we listen to some music right now?
2: Let's go back to The Godfather.
0: Or Snowman.
2: Okay, Snow.

0: So Farouk, he participated in organizing conferences and university events, mm-hmm. and even worked as an MC and a speaker. I mean, how did AUIB help you discover or strengthen your confidence in public speaking?
1: Dina, in my opinion, I believe if someone needs to develop any skill, he needs mm-hmm. two essential things. One, constant practice to master it.
2: Mm,
1: and two, to be supported by the opportunity to present it.
0: Mm. Sure.
1: And that is exactly what we had, me and my colleagues in AUIB. We had the ability to present our work, to present ourselves, and to express about our talents and to engage with the society.
2: And there is always feedback when you are presenting, when you are doing any presentation or public speaking.
1: And that's
2: there are people who give you feedback, exactly. So you are even getting even better and better.
1: This is the most beneficial part of it.
2: So tell us more about the first students' human rights conference. What did the experience mean to you as Farouk, as both, you know, you are a researcher and you are a speaker? Being there for these two parts, these two roles, how was it?
1: Actually, it was one of the best conferences we had at AUIB mm-hmm. because it was organized by the students to the students.
2: Mm.
1: And for myself, I had the privilege to present my research paper in front of ministers, NGOs, officials from the Iraqi government and the international society.
2: Mm.
1: So yes, it was very beneficial for me. And you know, this conference is taking place every year. So mm-hmm. I presented another paper this year and I got accepted from the scientific committee from the Minister of Higher Education and Scientific Research. So I will present it, inshallah, in the next conference.
2: Oh, you make it look really very easy. I mean, maybe someone who's now listening or some students, they will say, isn't it hard, you know, because you really have to go far away out of your comfort zone to do so.
1: Exactly.
2: So was it like always easy or you had to go really out of the comfort zone to get used to it?
0: I mean, many students struggle to step outside their comfort zones.
2: Yeah.
0: So do you think AUIB creates an environment that encourages students to lead and express themselves?
1: Exactly. I think AUIB provides the suitable atmosphere to the students to develop and to strengthen their critical thinking, their skills, their abilities. And some people ask me sometimes, Farouk, you had these opportunities. So I see like you, all of the students have potentials and they have the ability to do more.
0: Mm-hmm.
1: So I always advise the students, check your emails and look for the opportunities and push yourself to the best level.
0: That's really nice, actually, pushing
2: yourself.
0: Very
2: beautiful that Farouk is not always taking it to himself. He's trying to put the opportunity in front of others who cannot see it.
0: This is the spirit of community see here. And by the way, I've read your CV and your activities here. And one of the most impressive parts of your journey is representing AUIB internationally. Like, let's start with Germany. What is it like to present university like AUIB abroad?
1: Actually, Dina, what makes AUIB truly special is the opportunities they create.
0: Mm-hmm. Mm-hmm.
1: So this university did not only prepare us academically, it opened doors to the world. So many of us had the chance to travel, participate in international conferences, exchanges beyond our country.
0: Mm-hmm.
1: And I remember one moment during an academic program in Germany, when I was speaking with students from different nationalities, and they suddenly asked me, where are you from, Omar Farouk? And I said, Iraq. The conversation immediately changed. They wanted to hear about our country, our hopes for the future.
2: So they can't guess that you are Iraqi?
1: I don't know, actually.
0: You look they Italian. Asked,
2: are you Italian? Italian?
0: Yeah, you look Italian.
1: So, yeah, they wanted to hear about challenges. At that moment, I realized something very important.
0: Mm-hmm.
1: We were not just students representing ourselves. We were representing our country and we were representing our generation. And that is exactly what AUIB prepared us to do.
0: Yeah. And by the way, there is another trip to Egypt, because during your trip to Egypt and participation in the AUC symposium, what did you learn from interacting with the students from different cultures and nationalities?
1: Actually, I learned a lot from being in that marvelous trip.
0: Mm-hmm.
1: We went to the symposium in the American University of Cairo. And for the Student Leadership Summit, It's a place where the students gathering from all over the MENA region, Middle East and Africa, to talk about the regional partnerships for peace and the development. So the students there were talking about the challenges they are facing in their societies, and on the other hand, the solutions to solve these problems. So I had the ability to improve my global network. I met a lot of wonderful people there.
2: You added new personnel to your list of network.
1: Students, professors, officials from different parts of the world. So we exchanged contacts, and until this moment, I communicate with these wonderful people.
0: Yeah. Mm.
1: And I hope we can do something beneficial to the society in the future.
2: You're already doing it, Farouk, and I'm very proud of you. So far, we're talking about, you know, Germany, Egypt. And I know you also went to Erbil, so you have been doing some very good activities, and you were active locally and internationally. And this will bring me to question you about, do you think AUIB prepared you enough to be for the international communication, international relation? I mean, on the international level, how would you describe your ability to communicate?
1: Actually, stuff. Yes, of course, indeed. AUIB prepared us very well, me and my colleagues, because we participated in several conferences, exchanges, and debates all over the countries, and not only me in my major, people from law, dentistry, pharmacy, healthcare, they all represented AUIB very well.
2: Wow, nice.
1: And I am delighted that we were able to make the university proud of us, because wherever AUIB flags is present, we were the best of the best, and that's exactly what AUIB prepared us to do.
2: Very beautiful, Farouk. I can fully say, with full honesty, honesty and with a comfortable heart, that you are actually becoming a very amazing leader and a very great example, not only to AUIB students and AUIB for the country. And I'm very happy that people like you represented me as an Iraqi citizen and as a person here at AUIB. And we are running out of time, Farouk. We have only 5 minutes. I would love to sit with you even behind the scenes to dive into more stories and more journeys and adventures you did here when you were at AUIB. And maybe I will also study international relations. I don't know. But since we have 5 minutes more, I just want to let you know that you are here for three reasons. Reason number one, because student life think you're amazing. Reason number two, we think you are amazing. Reason number three, because this episode is part of your life archive. Who knows, maybe you will watch this recording in 10 years, 15 years, I don't know. So if you give me a minute.
1: Alaykum.
2: You see this camera right there?
1: Yes, I see it.
2: Farouk from the future is looking at you from this lens, from that spot.
1: Yeah.
2: So if you want to say something to your future self, you want always to remember, what would you say?
1: I would say that we are graduating at a time when the world is changing rapidly and when our country needs leaders who believe in dialogue, knowledge, and responsibility. And our time at AUIB did not only give us the skills, it gave us more of that. And if we want to make a change in the future, I know the future will not always be easy, but I am sure that if our time at AUIB taught us anything, it is that future or progress is built by those who are willing to take initiative, challenge limitations, and believe that change is possible.
0: The such wise words. Thank you so much, Farouk, for sharing those wisdom.
2: From the future, don't forget.
0: Of course. So, guys, that was an amazing interview here at AUIB FM 101.5 on the PM1FM show. Today we had Farouk. Look at him. He is radiant, shiny, and amazing. And I believe that he's going to do great things in the future. And
2: I'm very sure of it.
0: Yeah, we are really sure of that. And we're going to wait for big news from the future. I know, maybe businessmen, maybe getting rich, maybe I don't know what you're gonna do, but we're gonna be here for you. We support you fully. So in a way, I guess we have reached the end of today's episode.
2: Yes,
0: so thank you guys so much for joining us today on the PM1FM show on AUIBFM 101.5. And remember, PM1FM is from Sunday to Thursday at 2 p.m. Again, from Sunday to Thursday at 2 p.m. And then remember, 4 days left only for the graduation. So enjoy with me, Dina Imad, and my colleague here,
2: Mustafa Al-Asha'a. We will be there, me and Dina, and you will see us during the graduation, and we will ask you tons of questions. So dear listeners, thank you so much for tuning in, and thank you, Farouk, for coming to this to the studio and being here with us. I really enjoyed with you.
1: Thank you, Mustafa.
2: And I hope we didn't ask you a lot of questions.
0: No, we did not.
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of doing. 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

What is the fresh start effect? Wharton professor Katie McMahon found that we are much more likely to succeed at a goal if we start on a temporal landmark, like a Monday, for example, which is the first of the month, or even the day after a holiday. Use tomorrow as your fresh start.

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But actually, the correct form is I didn't know. For example, I didn't know the answer.

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Danielle Kahneman's Nobel-winning research shows that we have two systems. The system one, it's fast and emotional, and the system two is slow and logical. When your energy wait for system two to kick in, don't let your fast brain make slow mistakes.

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Did you know that smell is your strongest link to the past? 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

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And then you realize it is not the city that changed, it's you, your perspective, your awareness, and your confidence. 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

cracked or severely damaged components lose their structural strength, making the full replacement the safer option.

something quick to you while you're working or hitting the road in the middle of chaos. Something as simple as a deep breath can create space to think, to choose, to respond differently. 101.5

English has words with no opposite sometimes. 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Is it a color, mood, music, style? Sometimes meaning depends on the context. And that is why some words don't have a true opposite.

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What motivates you to get up in the morning, find it, and live for it?

0: 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In fairness to those listeners, we'll now take a few seconds before we begin side two. Thank you.
1: Do you know the biggest lie we tell ourselves in business? 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The universe? The truth is, dear listeners, the market waits for no one. 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

The word deadline began as a deadly line. During the American Civil War, prisoners crossing a market line risks being shot. And today, it just means submit your essay by midnight.

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1: Yeah, I ain't seen you in a minute, but I got

Did you know that working for 25 minutes and resting for 5 isn't just a trick? 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

إذاعة الجامعة الأمريكية من بغداد تجمع بين الإبداع والتميز 101.5.

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That discomfort is often the first sign that growth is happening. So keep believing in what you are doing right now. 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

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Then it drifted into something terrible. 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

There was a study in the Journal of Personality and Social Psychology found that relabeling anxiety as excitement improves your performance. So both emotions feel the same physically, which is racing heart, sweaty palms, but this time tell your brain, I'm not nervous, I'm excited.

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AYBFM. 5, 4, 3, 2, 1, 0. We turn it on. Let's start the party.

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Nightmare did not originally mean a bad dream. The mare was once a mythical spirit believed to sit on sleepers and cause fear. Later, the word became the bad dream itself.

Let's discover the glymphatic nightly wash. A recent research published in Science shows that when you sleep, your brain literally washes itself. The glymphatic system clears out metabolic waste that builds up during the day. Think of sleep as a nightly detox for your mind. So skip the late night scroll and give your brain its bath.

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If we want to talk about efforts, you rarely see the effort people are making behind the scenes, and that's why respect should always come before judgment. When you're respecting other people, you're truly respecting yourself. And that thing, it is a start for being a better person.

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What is the power of resistant starch? Did you know that cooking rice or potatoes and then letting them cool in the fridge turns them into resistant starch? This fiber feeds your gut bacteria and prevents a blood sugar spike. 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

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We set the pace. AUIBFM is your music space. Music. Pop that thing, let it clap, let it clap. Ride this, while you sit on my lap. Spread them cheeks, let me see that. Shake that, like you out of control. That thing to your throat gets sore. Bend it on down, put your face on the floor. That to your legs can't stand. High freak, put the word in a hand.

The very well-known philosopher Marcus Aurelius reminded himself that comparison steals peace. Focus on improving, not competing.

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Guys, in sports, there's always that moment when everything fades. 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

إذاعة الجامعة الأمريكية من بغداد، تجمع بين الإبداع والتميز. 101.5

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